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What are you doing? Because I want to know. Hit me up right now. I'd love to hear from you.

0: 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It's Josh, and there are so many shows that are coming to town, and I know you'd love to go to them, whether you see them here or you travel to see them elsewhere. 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

the home of the Bob and Tom Show, 100.7 The Fox. It's really great to know that you're listening to me right now because, well, that makes me feel really good. And even though it's not about me, it's about you. I appreciate you listening, and I just want to say thank you. Thanks for listening. You're the best.

0: 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Todd, when it comes to family gatherings, you know, like for the holidays, for example, big family, little family, what are you doing?
1: Small meal with a couple friends, I think, is the way to go. You get to talk to everybody. 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It's better that way.
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1: It's Josh, and I think social media is the way to go because, well, that's the best way to get a hold of me. 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

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Maybe you're driving too. Thanks for listening. I appreciate it. Thank you. Seriously. Dude.

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It's Josh with a shout out to Cedar Rapids. If you got a request off the iHeartRadio app, that's what I'm doing for this one. You want to hear something, hit me up on the talkback mic and I'll play it for you here on 100.7 The Fox.

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1: It's Josh, and if you barely slept last night, you know what? 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Those are things that they suggest, which explains why buying patio furniture at 2 a.m., almost always a mistake.

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Utah's best rock. It's Rock 106.7. It's Josh. I hope you're doing excellent because I'm hanging out with you and I would love to know what you'd like to hear. 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Let's hang out. Let's be friends.

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1: 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It's like, it's a freaky thing. It just drives me nuts.
0: Well, guess what? I'm never going to have to cook for you because I get too many shells in there.

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1: It's Josh and Wallet Hub ranking the most stressed cities. Work, money, family life, and health are what the criteria were. Detroit landing at number one, and Fremont, California, the least stressed city in the country. So imagine being relaxed that your biggest problem is deciding which avocado is ripe.
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0: home of the Bob and Tom Show, 100.7 The Fox. It's Josh, and I got to tell you something. I love being able to hang out with you. So if you want to hear something, why don't you just let me know, and I'll do it for you. 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Well, hit me up. Let's do it.
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0: 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Brad, what's the best decade for music? Hit me.
1: 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Give me any genre, yeah. Any song. The 90s has hands down the best music.
0: You know what? You're right. From all forms of music, all across the board. Brad, you know what? 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

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It's Josh, and we've got the Goo Goo Dolls playing over in Davenport at the Mississippi Valley Fair this August. I can get you into the show for free if you'd like. 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

100.7 The Fox. It's Josh, and there is no surprise when it comes to America's favorite thing, the grill. It's still the classic beef burger, and chicken's coming in second, and corn is the most searched veggie for the grill this summer. So basically, if your cookout menu doesn't include burgers, well, someone's uncle is filing a complaint.

Bob and Tom Show on 100.7 The Fox. You know that feeling when you hear the song that you love and you go, man, that is my jam, and you crank it up? That's what I love about playing music for you. I appreciate you listening. Thanks so much. Never

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It's Josh, and I got to admit, I'm kind of bored and lonely sitting here, but you know what would make it a whole lot better? You hit me up. 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
0: Yeah.
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0: Definitely.
1: Thank you. Have a nice night. Keep rocking, bro.
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1: You want to rock, that's fine. 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
1: It's Stacy, Woody, and Buzz and company. 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
1: I forgot to tell you before I played that one so you could actually pay attention. There is a sitar in Beck's Loser. Did you know? 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It's a good one. 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

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Now you don't need

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It's Stacy, and a big thanks to all our listeners. I mean, all over Eastern Iowa, Mount Vernon, North Liberty, Coralville. 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

0: 100.7 The Fox. It's Stacey. Thanks for hanging out. And Creed going to be doing their Creed cruise of 2027, but Alter Bridge, Mark Tremonti and Miles Kennedy and company, they're going to be doing another leg of dates, fall of 2026. Big Wreck on a lot of those dates, and Tim Montana for their What Lies Within tour.
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0: 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Now, moms and radio DJs, I am both. Gotta get a mug warmer. Man, oh man, a mug warmer. They've been around for years, but I'm finally getting around to it because I thought it was a gimmick. No, it's wonderful.

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Eastern Iowa's 100.7 The Fox. It's Stacy. Thanks for hanging out. So Billy Idol, there is that new documentary all about Billy Idol, and he should be in it. Last I saw the trailer was quite a few months ago, so it's on my list to see the Billy Idol documentary that is on Paramount Plus.

Classic Rock, 100.7 The Fox. Welcome to July. It's Stacey with you. We're a little over a week into July already. And this is the month that always flies by for me. And then August comes and it's back to school and it's, you know, people throw up their Halloween decorations because they have dark hearts. Here we go.

Hugh and a fun show. We got the Goo Goo Dolls playing over in Davenport at the Mississippi Valley Fair this August. 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
1: It's Stacy, and there's a Toy Story 5, there's a Scary Movie 6, there's what, Scream 7, Jackass 5, Austin Powers 4, keep up, man. I don't know, there's talks of it, and people are alluding to it, but the Dr. Evil commercial for Verizon, we'll see.
0: I kind of hate sequel culture, but I will absolutely watch an Austin Powers 4.
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1: Lest you forget, My Chemical Romance and The Used did a version of that one. It's Stacey with you. It's a summertime song, kind of, sort of. Soundgarden.

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1: Coolest of the cool, Lenny Kravitz. It's Stacey hanging with you. You had a new album out at some point this year. If you want to get your hands on that. Scorpions, they're going to be doing that Vegas residency in the fall. When you change, you want to whistle along? For those that can whistle. A certain percentage of the population that can't whistle. I'm not making fun of you, I swear.

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It's Stacy, and you got Bob and Tom on later this morning. 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

0: 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Fan engagement, stadium capacity. They didn't specify, but I'm assuming level of insanity. And Pittsburgh tops the list 4 years in a row, in fact, followed by Dallas and then Green Bay.
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1: It's Stacy hanging with you, and I once heard a group of middle schoolers, don't ask me why I was around them, but they were singing this song, you know, multi-generational. The music perseveres. Generations definitely change, but the music, the good stuff continues on, and they sang it as Living on a Prairie.

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1: Joan Jett, it's Stacy hanging with you. 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
1: It's Stacy. 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What? 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
1: You want to talk money? 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
0: Ooh,
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1: It's Stacy and a lot of featured players on this new Rolling Stones album. 25th studio album from those guys. Foreign Tongues, but it's got some tracks with Charlie Watts on it, the late Charlie Watts, and Paul McCartney, who's on a tune, Steve Winwood, and Chad Smith from the Red Hot Chili Peppers, as well as Robert Smith from The Cure. 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
1: It's Stacey. Thanks for hanging out. Def Leppard on tour with Extreme right now. Nuno Betancourt and the boys of Extreme. It's overseas, so you'd have to catch some European fans.

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It's Stacy. 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

0: 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It's Stacey and Billy Corgan and company at Smashing Pumpkins. Going to be doing Lollapalooza with Youngblood on the same night. And I know they did that little collaboration, so maybe they'll join each other on stage. But that is a four-day festival. Smashing Pumpkins playing Friday night.
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3: Hello, Tom.
4: Pat, I noticed that you're not carrying a guitar today, but you did bring in a ukulele.
5: Yeah, my tiny little uke.
4: So now, with your arm still in the sling, can you play the uke?
5: We're going to find out.
4: Okay. And how many more weeks before you're allowed to...
5: 3 years.
3: That's not bad. That's 150?
5: Standard, right? Today's a month, so I think I have 2 more weeks not driving and 2 more weeks not playing yet.
4: Is the not driving thing starting to get to you?
5: Oh, boy. Yeah, I've cheated a few times to go to the grocery.
3: Atta boy.
5: Chick told me, come on, use your left
3: Damn
5: hand. Be
3: right.
5: a man.
3: Yes. Yeah. Yes. Oh, yeah.
6: When do you get the sling off?
5: 2 more weeks.
3: And isn't it true that your ass is normally in the sling? Isn't that true?
5: No, every 3 days.
4: That's what I see. Well,
3: how do you play with yourself? You go lefty?
4: I think we could.
5: You just...
7: figuring it out.
5: You know, that's an excellent question. I think you hold the...
3: Where there's a will, there's a way.
4: We have many things to get to today, of course.
3: This story is just for Christy, so I'm going to give it to her. It involves Rome.
6: The Vespa.
3: And Vespas.
6: Yeah.
3: And the giraffe woman that is Audrey Hepburn.
6: Yes, Roman Holiday, one of my favorites.
3: There you go.
4: Yeah, the Vespa scooter.
3: Vespa Italian Four scooter.
6: I didn't
3: scooter.
6: Realize the Vespa was designed for women. Did you know that?
4: Well, it's because there's no bar in the middle.
6: Right, it has
4: You can sit with your... Mm-hmm. Yeah, and it's...
6: But originally, that's why it was designed for women. So I was like, oh, but it's taken off.
7: Vespa is Italian for vagina.
6: Is it?
7: Yes.
6: Well, there you go.
3: Can I? Hey, baby, can I see your Vespa?
4: I think it's Italian for wasp, so it means white Anglo-Saxon Protestant vagina.
7: Oh, I see. Yeah, yeah. So, oh, it's wasp with 2 P's?
6: Not in Rome.
4: Well, that's a good point. We had another hunk about license plates, the so-called vanity license plates that have been, there's a list circulating almost every state, which ones they've pulled. And I can never figure these out. I've got a knife.
3: You're being too harsh on yourself.
4: Well,
3: You do okay.
4: This is from an officer of the law, Joe. He said, even Tom can figure this one out. I looked at it for a while, then it finally dawned on me. 800 BZS.
3: 800 BZS.
4: It's
3: boobs?
4: Yeah. It kind of, that 8 looks like
6: I
4: it.
6: See,
4: so it's
6: yeah.
4: boobs with a Z. It took me quite a while to figure that one out. So, and I that one apparently still legal because this is a photograph this police officer took of the GMC Acadia with that exact license.
3: Nice ride.
4: Someone out there, they've gotten away with it. Also, this is an interesting letter because we were discussing something last week and I made a particular obscure joke that no one really seemed to get.
3: Well, now, hang on. Let's try it again.
4: Yeah. Well, let me read the letter.
3: Okay.
4: This comes to us from Yvonne
5: Lexington. Money.
3: The only Yvonne I know is Yvonne Goolagong. That's right. The tennis player, remember? Yvonne Goolagong?
4: Male?
3: No, woman.
4: Oh, that's Yvonne.
3: Yvonne.
4: With a Y.
3: Yvonne.
4: This is E-V-O-N.
3: I pronounce them both the same. Yvonne.
6: There you go.
3: Yvonne Lendl, Yvonne Goolagong.
4: He said, by the way, he says, P.S., please pronounce my name correctly if you say it on the air.
3: Oh.
4: It's E as in E, Von like Vaughn. So it's Yvonne, not Evan.
3: Yvonne.
7: All right.
4: He goes, I've had to deal with it for 70 years. Okay, Yvonne.
3: I think Yvonne's the kind of guy who sees a girl walk by and says, look at a shoot on her.
7: Any other demands, Yvonne, before we continue with your letter? You did write us.
3: We're just
5: scared of an attitude.
7: My gosh, we'd hate to piss you off.
3: Anything else we're doing wrong, Yvonne? You know what, Yvonne? Just pick up your stuff and go.
4: No, okay? He recognized the nature of the joke from last week. He goes, I was reading the latest edition of Smithsonian Magazine.
7: I too like that magazine.
4: It's jam-packed.
3: I wait for it. It's the only magazine I get to the house.
4: I get it online.
7: Yeah, I like
4: it's
7: it.
4: Very good.
3: I like to hold it.
4: It was jam-packed with all kinds of interesting articles, But what should I see in the foldout? No less a giant photograph of a Kodak Brownie camera.
6: Oh, that joke. Gotcha.
3: Christy with the, oh, that joke.
4: Now, again...
3: And how long did they make those? Like 100 years almost, right?
4: Yeah, they were the most popular camera ever.
6: We never owned a Brownie. Never.
3: We never did either.
4: Yeah, there was the Brownie box camera. I'm not sure why they called it the Brownie, but it was, in any event, they were everywhere.
3: You know, I am remembering, we were talking about the Swinger Polaroid
4: camera. That was a Polaroid, mm-hmm. Yeah.
3: My parents had one of those, and I remember finding a couple of photos.
6: No. Oh, yeah.
4: Do you suppose they called it the Swinger, knowing that people were taking nudie photos with it? Because it was a Polaroid.
3: Swingers would use them?
4: It never dawned on me. Because didn't it have a handle on it? Mm-hmm. You could fly. It would swing around. That wasn't the kind of...
3: And I want to say the commercial is like a bunch of young kids at the beach with the Swinger on their wrist. And they're going to go take pictures.
4: Didn't James Garner do those?
3: No, that's Marriott Hartley.
4: Oh, that's
3: James Garner did a camera, but I forget which.
4: But the story was, it was some poor guy... dropped his sunglasses into the poop pit, if portable toilet.
3: That's what he said he did.
7: Mm-hmm. You think he may have been up to something else?
3: Well, hey, I'm just looking
7: it
3: for
7: could
3: my
7: have been.
3: Sunglasses.
7: I fell in.
3: Yeah.
4: Well, and then you recall part two of that story was that he didn't speak any English and the Fresno police had to bring in a translator.
3: I don't remember that part.
4: Yeah.
6: Yeah.
4: Yeah. Apparently, they had to explain to him, sir, you're standing in numero dos.
6: I think he knew.
4: Yeah. In any event.
3: Because in this country.
4: But that reminded me of an old story about a woman who was, I think, in New York Thruway or something, and went to one of these places where they don't have plumbing, so they have to have the kind of toilets where there's a holding tank. And this lady looked down in there and saw a little red light because some guy was making videos back in the day when your video camera had that little light on it, which one has to ask, what's going through your head that you want to do that? I mean, how desperate are you? But I'm sure a psychiatrist out there could help us with some of the things people do when they're obsessed like that. Yeah. But I mentioned that this gentleman might have been down there taking pictures. And I'm not sure what kind of camera he had, but when he was done, it was a Brownie, which, as you can see, received a similar amount of...
6: Well, we didn't know what a Brownie camera was.
4: I know. So I had occasion over the weekend to go to a camera store.
3: Are you S-ing me?
4: No, talking to my friend.
6: Did you buy a Brownie camera?
4: No, I actually bought another camera. I bought a little waterproof camera for one of my daughters. It's really a cool little camera. I told that joke to Bruce and his co-workers, and they got quite the thrill.
6: Oh, my God.
7: How old was he?
4: That's irrelevant, Ace.
5: How badly do you want to sell you something?
4: Oh, these are both very funny. Boy. Well, thank you very much, Yvonne, for pointing out that...
7: Yvonne, please. We don't want to be disrespectful.
4: Oh. Okay, very good, very good. Take
3: Yvonne, don't let the door hit you in the ass on this listener thing. Get out.
4: Yvonne, thank you very much, and thanks for listening in Wichita, Kansas. Someone who understands what a Brownie camera is.
3: Why didn't you tell me he's from Wichita?
6: Would that make a difference?
3: They're all legacies in Wichita. I can't kick them out.
6: Okay. We have a mummy head in the news. We have Noah Kahn in the news. Is it Kahn? I've never heard of Noah Kahn.
3: Mummy head.
5: What? He's huge.
4: Noah is
5: Big Burlington,
4: possibly the most popular singer in America right now.
6: Really? Okay.
4: Yeah.
6: Neither Oskay or I had ever heard of him.
5: Oh,
6: so we were kind of like.
7: I have heard of him, but I've never heard a song.
5: Season of the Sticks.
4: Season of the Sticks is the biggest one.
3: Season of the Sticks.
4: I saw him in London last summer, this weekend, a year ago exactly, and there were more than 100,000 people.
7: What style of music?
6: I don't know.
5: Folk pop kind of stuff.
7: Oh, okay.
3: It moves, right? But then he does an interpretive dance.
7: I like that.
6: Oh, really?
7: Yeah, I'm always into interpretive.
3: And then there's a thing with puppets he does.
6: Oh, fantastic.
3: Nice. Yeah. It is fascinating.
4: He's in the news twice today.
6: Yeah, he is.
4: And that one story, is kind of a sequel to the one we had last week about Olivia Rodrigo.
6: Yeah.
4: And the odor issue she was experiencing on stage.
3: Oh, well, my.
4: Yeah, that's apparently
3: That's
4: apparently become a thing.
1: Yeah. We're going to do this until we get it right.
6: No, seriously. Really?
1: More Bob and Tom Extra is coming up.
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1: Jeff Rothman, so you're in airplanes all the time.
2: Yeah, always on the airplanes. And I got that pilot. You ever got the pilot who talks the whole time?
3: Oh, yeah.
2: You know, and he thinks he's like a radio guy. You know, he thinks, hey, how you doing, everybody? Is there your captain here in the cockpit? Like, where else are you going to be? In the bathroom? Of course he's in that cockpit. And they're always telling us how many feet we're going up. I never understood that. Why are they telling us how many feet we're flying up? Mm-hmm. Because I'm a passenger, and he's busy going on about, hey, we're going to be going to altitude, 36,000 feet. Hey, I'm a passenger. Just go above the mountains and the trees. That's all I know.
3: That's all I need.
2: That's all I know. Go high. What do I care? I'm not writing this down. 33 or 36,000? What are you saying? What's it say on the gauge? How's our fuel? Who the hell cares? Tell the tower how many feet. Please, let everyone else know. You know, but don't tell me. You know, it just keeps going on. And on. It just drives me nuts. And then when you're up there, they start pointing out things you don't care about. Like, for those of you sitting on the left side of the plane, if you look out your window, there's a cloud shaped like a duck. What? Son of a bitch woke me up again. What? I can't take it.
3: And then you have people from the other side wanting to climb over you to look
2: that's
3: out.
2: Right, that's right. That's right. Yeah, the people, that's the thing. The people on the other side of the plane, it's true. They're always getting screwed. One side of the plane is always getting screwed. They never see anything.
3: Oh, yeah.
2: You know, the left side of the plane, there's the Grand Canyon.
3: On the right side,
2: well, you can look at the people looking out the left side. look at their faces. They're so amazed. And the only thing I never understood is why, whenever a plane goes down, they look for that flight recorder. I know comedians have brought this up before, but I cannot figure out why they look for it, because I can't imagine a pilot explaining, in the tape recorder what happened as they're crashing. Because, you know, the pilot's like the rest of us. He's screaming and cursing all the way down on that thing. And that's all they hear. I think that's all they hear is cursing all the way down.
1: Right.
2: I can't imagine a pilot getting on there. Okay, we just hit a mountain. My fault.
4: Here's what happened.
2: Damn it. I'm really sorry. We're fuselage. That's right. Clip the wing there is what I did. I clipped the wing just so they know this when we crash. I'm not going to hear that.
3: By the way, you can see our left wing out the right side of the plane.
1: Hey, for those of you that have been getting cheated the whole flight on the left side of the plane, you can see. Here's the big bonus.
2: That's right. For those on the right side, you're finally going to see some trees coming up pretty fast there. Look at those. I don't know.
3: He just wouldn't shut up the whole time. Right. Mm-hmm.
1: Apologize That's about the black smoke on the left side of the plane.
2: That's right. Yeah, I was pointing out something to him, and I'm really sorry.
4: That's what happened.
2: It truly was. Free booze. Hurry. Free booze.
3: Sorry.
2: Hurry. Right. Free drinks for everyone. And while we're spinning out of control, I just want to thank all our passengers. What the hell? Well, we know you had a choice in airlines, and
1: you picked wrong.
2: You picked the wrong one because we're going down.
5: Now, some more Bob and Tom. This is Bob and Tom Extra.
6: It's interesting. I had to get a new garage door opener.
7: Sure, that can be an ordeal.
6: Mm-hmm. And so I got the universal garage door opener, got home, opened it up. There was the garage door opener. I'm looking for the directions. There aren't any.
8: Are you going to put it up yourself?
7: What do you mean?
6: There were no directions.
7: Was there a QR code?
6: Yeah, so I had to go online.
7: Oh, yeah.
6: And then that's how I found it.
7: Yeah.
6: They didn't even bother.
7: Huh. So was this did they come over and install a new garage door opener, or was it just the remote button?
6: Just the remote button.
7: Okay, oh. So you got a new
6: I had
7: remote
6: to get
7: button.
6: A new remote button.
7: Okay.
6: It's like $60.
7: Right.
4: But
7: right.
4: Yeah, you'd think there'd be some instructions.
6: But then nothing.
7: There's a learning curve. You got to put a push a button on the door.
6: You got to get in the ladder.
7: Learn, and it needs to go in learning mode.
6: Yes, right. You gotta, mm-hmm. It would be nice. And also, by the way, they don't bother marking the buttons. it doesn't say which one's the learn button. There are four buttons up there.
8: Okay. There has to be a better explanation.
6: No. then you've got to look up the name of the garage door opener.
7: See, this is
6: and then
7: one of
6: go
7: those,
6: on their website and look, okay, which one's the learning button?
7: This is one of those things where Tom's doing this and I hear this music playing. No, I've done it like a bunch of times and I know what you're talking about.
6: That it's, and then what the directions for the new opener said, if your learning button is yellow, press once. If blue, press twice.
8: Right.
7: Oh, I never heard Tom.
6: Oh, it's confusing.
8: Well, what color was yours?
6: I'm not saying it's a secret.
7: Oh. That's good.
6: But I was so proud of myself for getting it done.
7: Okay, happy ending. All right.
6: Yeah, it involved a ladder and,
7: great.
6: I mean, only about six trips.
7: So now do you use the button on your car? That's how you open the garage door, or is
6: that's a whole separate thing. If a lot of cars now have a
7: almost all of them.
6: They do.
7: Yeah. You it's called Universal Link or something, and
6: deal though. You got to prime that, then go out and hit the thing, and then go to climb back down, and
7: so you use the little plastic button that you get at the hardware store. Instead of a remote button on the rear mirror.
6: That's because it's portable.
7: Okay.
6: In case I want to take it on my bike.
7: Damn right.
8: All right, fair enough.
6: No, the point being, they don't even bother attempting to give you directions. I mean, I like to open it up and have the directions in six or seven languages, preferably in type that...
8: you need a magnifying glass to read.
6: A jeweler couldn't read.
7: You know what this reminds me of? Tom and I had this discussion, and we actually agreed on this. This all stems from these people who make these websites, and their ideal website in their brain would be a black screen.
8: Yeah.
7: And it's like, if you can get into our website, congratulations. They're like the buttons, 3 inches from the bottom and 2 inches from the side, and they don't want to label anything.
6: Yeah.
7: It's the same thing.
6: Not user-friendly. I can remember in the fading days of the stereo system, they would have... dark gray lettering on a black surface as small as possible.
7: Yep.
6: Because they thought it looked cool. Yeah. Having stuff that's functional doesn't seem to be the point anymore. Now, we have to get to our letters. You can reach us, Bob and Tom at bobandtom.com. Do you have something over there to start?
7: Dear Bob and Tom Show, I was on a small trip 3 weeks ago. This is from Richard. I stayed at a random town in North Carolina. The hotel had floors completely closed off with security. And the bar was going through a couple kegs of beer per evening. You guessed it. The Norway soccer team was staying in my hotel.
8: Wow.
7: So, yep, they had the floors all cordoned off.
8: Cool.
7: Wouldn't you like to go somewhere like that and, oh, he's on the first floor. Oh, what room? No, he has the whole floor. Wouldn't you like to do that?
2: Yeah, that's cool.
7: Totally cool, right?
6: Yeah.
7: Yeah, you and the family.
6: In Norway, that's the team that does the
7: orange and the rowing.
6: The escalator rowing thing. That's very cool.
7: Mm-hmm.
6: That's great. Dear Bob and Tom Show, I do not have access to Tom's phone, but I was watching him yesterday check connections that you guys were talking about.
7: Oh, my God. And he was watching you on the video camera.
6: Watching on the video camera.
8: Yes.
6: And he takes a crack at my phone code. You're off by one.
8: You better be careful about
6: that. Then Mike writes, I'm not surprised that Tom thinks 8, 18, 28 is the greatest lock combination ever, which I pointed out was a lock that my brothers passed along through the ages.
8: Yep.
6: The greatest master lock of all time.
7: When I had a locker combination, it was in the door.
8: Yeah.
7: It wasn't
8: we didn't get to take it with us.
7: It wasn't a free roaming.
8: Yeah. Built in.
2: Oh, yeah, those lockers.
7: Yeah, a master lock you could carry with you. It was in the door.
6: Well, then with the...
7: It's part of the lock.
8: Built in, buddy.
6: Yeah, but then next year...
8: They, quote-unquote, changed them.
6: Oh, sure.
7: Yeah.
6: Well, I can imagine the janitor did that for 5 minutes, then said, forget it.
7: I don't think you could change the combination locks in the early 70s of the locker doors. So,
6: But remember the article we had that talked about don't publish a picture with your hands up like this because they can grab your fingerprints.
7: Yes.
6: I'm not sure if we're getting a little too paranoid, but.
7: Well, you're the champion of this.
8: Yes.
7: You always say there's a guy laying on a slab somewhere who wasn't paranoid enough.
6: I guess. I'm not sure what good having my fingerprints well, would do you. But
7: Josh is ahead of the curve on this. Somebody's got all our DNA, right?
9: Oh, yeah. If you've done any of those family history, ancestry things, yeah, the CIA has your tissue.
6: Well, I mean, with all the hotels you've been to, Josh.
9: You're currently being cloned. Oh, I've been cloned 17 times. I promise.
6: I mean, the ceiling scrapings at the Hotel 67.
7: Scraping.
9: Well, there was that one.
7: That's a cute little hotel now. You leave them alone. Dear Bob and Tom Show. What do you call a bear with no teeth?
8: I don't know what?
7: Gummy bear. Thank you, Ryan.
8: Howdy, legends. This is from Bob in Bowling Green, Kentucky. He's a big fan. Folks who rescue alligators and crocodiles oftentimes use heavy-duty fishing gear, hook them because their hides are so thick it doesn't hurt them. They snag and drag, and eventually the animals tire out and get pulled ashore. That's got to be a long day, though. I wonder how long it takes to... an alligator.
9: That's if you're catching an alligator?
8: Yeah.
6: Yeah, this comes from, I was in South Carolina and a guy had hooked an alligator. Not on purpose.
9: He was fishing, yeah.
8: Yeah.
6: So then I got another letter from a guy. I said, the idea is you want to cut the fishing line as close to the alligator's mouth as you can.
9: Sure.
6: So that it doesn't.
9: Is that the trick?
6: But yeah, see, that's where the.
8: Well, that'd be tricky.
6: Yeah.
8: Uh-huh.
6: I mean, how close do you want to get?
7: Well, you said as close as you can.
9: If you're using monofilament, it doesn't matter. If you're using braid, that can get expensive, so I'd cut as close to the mouth as you know, right?
6: Yeah, you have to wonder if there's a guy they call Lefty now because he doesn't have a right hand because he wanted to get that all that fishing line in. Dear Bob and Tom Show, this is from Glenn in Ann Arbor, Michigan. I'm a maintenance guy. One of the line leads came to my toolbox today and asked me for an Allen wrench, except she didn't call it that. Instead, she gave it to me in Tom speak, and she said, can I have one of those build-your-own-furniture tools?
9: Yes.
7: That's pretty good.
6: That's exactly reasonable.
8: It is, exactly.
6: Yeah. How many random Allen wrenches do you have in your toolbox?
8: Oh
7: my goodness. 38. And but not only random, like random sets,
8: mm-hmm.
7: like 10 sets of Allen wrenches in little cases all over the house. Yeah.
6: Yeah.
7: Absolutely.
6: Yeah, those are fun, and you can splay them out
7: mm-hmm.
6: and make a little art design. Yeah, I've got a bunch of them.
7: Yes, you can.
6: Dear Bob and Tom Show, Tom, I hope you enjoyed your 3-day weekend. You are correct. It seems that 4- and 5-star restaurants don't bother cluttering the table with condiments such as salt and pepper and sugar, etc. By the way, in Japan, you will not see a dollop of wasabi on your plate of sushi. It's considered disrespectful to alter what the sushi chef has created.
9: Yeah.
8: Yeah.
9: A lot of the nicer sushi restaurants, I won't even have soy sauce or anything like that.
6: That's from Mick in Detroit.
7: So you can't even ask for it?
9: No, you can.
7: Oh, okay.
9: Yeah.
7: But it's an insult?
9: Especially if I'm sitting at the sushi bar.
7: Oh, okay.
6: Yeah, I'm just finding more and more of these places. No salt, no pepper on the table. No Splenda, no Equal.
7: All of this is available. You just have to ask for it.
6: Well, it's annoying. They're bossing me around.
7: Life is suffering, Tom. Okay.
9: It really is.
8: You like to talk to the servers. I'm surprised you find it annoying.
6: Well, I mean, that's great. I'd like this for my coffee, and 12 minutes later I get it back. Oh, that's okay. I'll just drink the water. My coffee's ice cold.
7: It's the 12th minute. Hey, Tom, you got a letter there, you said, as we were leaving?
6: It's a real happy one.
7: All right.
9: Oh, good.
6: We'll put a nice letter. This is from Caleb in Charles City, Iowa.
8: Mm-hmm.
7: Caleb kicking it old school with the name. All
6: he
7: right.
6: He says, big fan of the show. Frequent listener since I was in high school. A couple of years ago, my wife and I decided IVF was the best route for conception.
9: Okay.
6: We came to this conclusion after speaking to a number of doctors. This involved daily drives to the Mayo Clinic in Rochester, Minnesota, a 90-minute drive from here.
9: That's a pretty good doctor's office.
8: Yeah, they do a good job.
6: Check-in was usually at 7 a.m.
8: Ooh.
6: You want to do the math here.
8: They're getting up early.
6: Yeah.
7: Wow.
6: We would tune into your show. It made the drive easier and enjoyable. Through hard times and the occasional bad results and long mornings, we had hope with the Bob and Tom Show playing on our journey. Proud to say the process was successful.
7: Oh,
6: we have an 11-month-old son.
9: Oh, aww. Wonderful.
6: He's our greatest accomplishment, and we're so blessed.
7: Caleb Jr., you think?
6: Well, I was hoping this letter would end Robert Thomas.
7: Okay.
6: And it doesn't. We're busy with the little guys. We still tune in to hear your familiar voices. Well, thank you.
9: That's wonderful.
6: Thanks, Caleb.
9: Congrats.
6: I wonder what the kid's name is.
8: I'm sure he'll write us and tell us.
6: Okay. Love to hear from you. I'm glad that worked out.
7: Seems like a letter half finished there.
8: Mm-hmm.
7: I don't know the name of the kid.
9: Maybe he knows better than to give us too much information.
8: Yeah.
6: The opposite of IVF and bringing someone into the world will be coming up in the news.
9: Okay. Is it RIP?
7: So that means...
6: Oh, it's RIP and then some.
9: Yeah. Yeah, or DOA.
6: It's taking, the piece out of the resting.
9: All right.
6: And I mean pieces. It's grim. But that'll be... We'll give you a little time to think about that. In the meantime, we will investigate things at the sports desk. What's happening over there?
7: Dear Bob and Tom Show, ask Tom to explain to me how Lassie, Rin Tin Tin, and Spin and Marty were very important to me. But I didn't like Sea Hunt. It sucked.
8: Ooh.
7: That's Greg. Explain it, Tom. You love Sea Hunt.
6: It was an adventure show. Like I said before, you're a kid and you have to realize there's stuff beyond your suburban life, depending on where you live. If you live on a farm, you want to see, hey, look, there's an ocean out there. If you live in the ocean, you want to see, hey, there's cool things going on with horses in the country.
7: You know what you should do? And you won't do this because you're too busy. But you should carve some time out and make one of those half-hour travel log shows for the TV. Like, focus on, and do it in a serious way. Like, this week it's Tahiti. And talk to the natives. And
6: I don't have time to go to Tahiti.
7: I could see you doing that. Yeah, but you have a lot of advice, and I think you should put it to good use.
9: What was the third show mentioned in that letter?
7: Rin Tin Tin, Spin and Marty, and Lassie.
9: Spin and Marty, I'm not familiar with.
6: That was a
7: hanger-on of the Mickey Mouse Club.
6: Yeah, short little clips that were in syndication. It was filmed way early, I think in the 50s.
7: Spin and Marty was the equivalent to The Simpsons on Tracy Ullman.
9: Oh, okay.
6: Only. But it was it was cool. They were riding horses and doing fun.
9: Were they real people or?
7: Yeah,
6: no.
9: Gotcha.
6: Yeah. It was they were actors.
9: Well, I meant.
8: Yeah, but they're not animated.
6: Oh, okay.
8: Yes.
6: A fair question. And one of them actually ended up on this show once.
7: Tim Considine?
6: Tim Considine. Yeah. He became a expert photographer. And
7: he's kind of a dreamy
6: motorcycle guy.
9: Wow.
7: It was a teen.
6: Now, if you'd like to reach us, we're here, Bob and Tom at bobandtom.com. Love to hear from you at any time. Come
7: dear
6: on.
7: Dear Bob and Tom Show, your mama is so fat, Josh.
9: Yes.
7: When she wears high heels, she hits oil.
9: Oh, that's a good one. Yeah.
7: And don't get the shark tacos in Milwaukee. That's from Duncan.
8: Shark tacos.
7: I don't know what that is.
8: Oh, we were talking about sharks inland, remember, yesterday? There are no sharks.
9: Yeah, you're not going to be as the odds of being attacked by a shark in Wichita are lower than that of those in Martha's Vineyard.
6: Okay, I must have missed something when I was gone Monday. Mr. Yuck?
9: Yes.
8: Yeah, we talked about
6: what is
8: Mr.
6: that?
8: Yuck.
9: Do you remember the green stickers that you would put on?
8: Control?
9: Yeah.
7: Something about Jess and her brother when they were growing up, Mr. Yuck.
9: It would let kids know, so you would put it on your household chemicals as opposed to...
8: Yeah, so it was poison.
9: Hey, that's not maple syrup. Right. There's a Mr. Yuck.
7: And Mr. Yuck had a sign you put underneath your sink, so you get the poison control number and all
9: right.
7: That.
6: Oh, well, Andrew is kind enough to write, I heard you guys talking about the Mr. Yuck stickers. I grew up seeing these all over bottles in the cabinet under the kitchen sink. That's a great idea. He goes, they still sell them. I bought a couple of sheets last year.
9: Oh, good.
6: I put them on coworkers' lunches that have been in the fridge for too long.
9: That's very funny.
6: That's great, Andrew. Yes. Thank you very much.
7: Now, do you think he's a great coworker, or is he one that irritates everyone?
9: I'm going to say with that level of... Uh-huh. Of humor, he's a good one.
7: Okay.
9: He's not abused. He's not, yeah.
7: All right.
6: Okay. I think he sounds like a fun guy. That's good news. Thank you very much.
8: I'm surprised you don't have Mr. Yuck stickers everywhere.
6: I was not aware of Mr. Yuck.
8: I'm surprised by that, too.
7: Yeah.
8: They were.
7: Because, I had Mr.
8: Kids
7: Yuck.
8: In that.
7: I mean, you're older, but not that much older.
8: Yeah.
7: That's interesting.
9: Yeah, but, everywhere we saw them.
6: Really?
8: Yeah. Mm-hmm.
6: It's a great idea.
9: Yeah, it was cool. And it's not a bad design.
7: Did you ever put anything in your mouth you had to induce vomiting?
6: No.
7: Wow. All right.
8: No syrup of EpiCac or whatever it's called.
6: Syrup of EpiCac. You know. I've never had any problems in that realm.
8: Get the ippy.
6: I do know. I forget what I did, but once in my life, my mom washed my mouth out with soap.
9: Same. It was only once.
6: And I remember which bathroom it was. And it was, God, it was awful.
9: It happened to Oskay all the time.
8: How does that work? Do they get the soap, the bar soap wet?
9: No, she just had me Christmas story style. I just had to hold the bar in my mouth.
6: I wish I could remember what I did. It must have been really funny.
9: I'm sure it
8: was ivory soap. That wouldn't have been so bad.
6: No.
9: I'm with you, Tom. I'd like to know what funny thing I said.
6: Yeah, what?
9: That she just wasn't in the mood.
7: Everybody's a critic. And I can see the corner of my eye. My dad was laughing. Okay.
5: Okay. More Bob and Tom Extra is coming up next. 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

0: You asked for it. You got it. More Bob and Tom. This is Bob and Tom Extra.
1: Pat Godwin is at the music desk. There's Jess Hooker.
2: Hi.
1: There's Josh Arnold.
3: Hi there, and happy birthday, Jess.
2: Thank you.
4: Happy birthday.
3: Oh, we should all dress like Marilyn Monroe and sing to you. Maybe that's what Godwin's doing.
5: Yeah. Right. Mr. President.
3: Put on his dress.
1: There's Ace Cosby.
6: Hello.
1: Hello, indeed. I'm Chick. Hello, Tom.
7: Can you imagine how pissed Jackie was?
2: Yeah, that's embarrassing.
3: Where? You know what?
1: I don't think she yelled, though.
3: Where is President Kennedy looking when Marilyn is singing? Is it one of those? Is he looking straight ahead and she's kind of to his side and behind him a little bit?
7: I'd have to see
3: at the dais.
2: Yeah, I don't remember. I mean,
3: because he had to decide.
2: Yeah. Yeah.
3: Am I going to look at her while she's doing this? I know I'm not turning my head at all towards Jackie.
1: No.
7: Yeah. He didn't make the circle O with the left hand and insert the index finger from the right.
3: Or is that where he texted the CIA and went, Dallas, make it happen.
1: This can't continue. Jackie's
3: Get me out of this.
7: And he had the early texting phone, of course.
1: They had texting the government long before. Yeah,
2: apparently was sitting in a box seat at Madison Square Garden.
1: Yeah, he was.
2: But he did walk onto the stage to thank her and joke about the performance after.
3: So. Yeah, he kind of have to.
2: Yeah.
3: I mean, you can't just...
2: No.
3: Because you also don't want to piss her off.
2: Right.
3: Because then she could have...
2: Yeah, imploded everything.
3: Yeah. Yeah.
8: I have been asked to sing Lighthouse.
3: Oh, really?
8: I'll tell you that right now.
3: Are you going to do it?
1: Now, what is the record for you singing Lighthouse at a wedding?
8: Honestly, family and friends, maybe around 22.
1: 22 times? And how many of those folks are still married?
8: All divorces, except for the one which I did recently for Michelle and her husband.
1: No kidding.
8: They're still married.
7: This is a song you wrote when you were how old?
8: Oh, God, 19. And terrible. Cute little melody.
1: It's so important. It was so important.
7: Well, I would ask you to play it, but you can't play the guitar right now. So let's
2: a quick follow-up.
8: Well, it's on piano, but...
2: Jackie was not at the event that night.
9: Oh.
2: She did not attend the birthday gala, knowing ahead of time that Marilyn was scheduled to perform. She skipped the event.
5: I am absolutely not going to be in the same room with that worthless whore.
7: Once again, what did he text the CIA?
3: With the earliest texting technology, Dallas, make it happen. I gotta get me out of this in some way.
7: Why did we get talking about... Leonard and Friends and the band from Russia.
2: I brought it up.
3: Yacht Rock cover band.
2: Cover band.
7: Yes, cover bands.
1: The Brooklyn Charmers.
7: Yeah, Leonard and Friends.
2: Yachtly Crew, was that the name of it?
7: Leonard and Friends does amazing covers of horn bands like Blood, Sweat, and Tears, Steely Dan, Earth, Wind, and Fire. I'm going to play you just a little bit of one of these.
3: Oh,
8: you're not going to believe it.
7: It's incredible.
3: These are the Russian chaps?
7: Yeah.

0: right.
1: Here's the hook, I think. Right.
0: Okay.
1: Yeah, the videos are great. They're doing it in a studio live. With this huge horn section.
2: How many people would you say?
1: Some of the videos have got, what would you say, Pat? 15, 20?
2: Yeah. Oh, that's a party on a stage, isn't
3: it? That's
1: fun. They really nailed this one. This is one of my favorite songs ever anyway. This is a great song from Tower of Power. This is Leonard and Friends doing it. This is What is Hip? You guys got the same guitar tone.
0: Wow. Nice tight horn.
1: And that drumming.
2: These are all machines?
1: No, these are genuine people.
4: Well, I wondered about your trick bag. The knees on them to hit back. But you went just exactly sure what's hip.
1: Do you like the song What is Hip, Christy?
3: I've never heard it.
1: You've never heard What is Hip?
3: Not until I sat in here and you played...

0: Moles.
1: Skin tag to hell?
2: A kitten in Michigan.
3: Guacamole.
2: Has tied the Guinness, and he brings the branch up and touches it. The kitten in Michigan tied the Guinness World Record for the most toes on a cat.
1: Oh, okay.
2: The 10-month-old cat named Toby Henderson.
1: Toby. I like it.
2: Was born with 28 toes.
0: What?
1: Oh, that's...
0: No.
2: It says here that's 10 more than the average cat.
0: That's
2: and
0: too many.
2: I get 18 on four legs.
4: He's a really cute little cat.
1: Is Toby Henderson the name of the HR guy in the office?
4: That's close. His last...
2: Toby.
4: It's slightly different than that.
2: No!
4: I wonder if that's where they got it, though. That's a good question.
2: Of course, the previous record held by Jake, the polydactyl cat.
1: Polydactyl, that means his eyes are two different colors, right?
2: Polydactyl like is Bowie. A genetic condition that causes cats to be born with extra fingers or toes, nothing to do with the eyes.
1: Well, you might want to relook that.
0: Is that the Hemingway cats?
1: That's
0: that
1: six.
0: They're known for?
2: Yep. Those are the six toes.
4: They just have the six.
0: Okay.
4: It's
2: So when did four? It's, 18
4: some of them
2: toes.
4: Are some of them are sort of coming out of
2: the dew claw,
1: the paw,
4: paw area. Yeah, but he's a cute little guy. He's a multicolored.
2: Oh, he's a kitten.
4: Yeah,
2: kittens can't help but be cute.
4: Yeah, he's a cute.
0: Are they going to take him off? What do they do?
4: No, it's it's not. I don't
1: teach
4: think
1: him
4: it,
1: tap dance.
4: I don't think it in any way is.
0: Gonna hurt him in the long run.
5: His owners don't want them taken. His owners don't want them taken off because they're lactose intolerant.
4: Wait a minute. Now, see, that joke almost works, but it doesn't. Because he doesn't lactose, Pat. He has too many toes.
1: No, that's why they don't want them taken off.
0: Yeah.
1: He actually set it up correctly.
5: Set up.
2: But to be fair.
4: I agree. I don't agree.
2: You kind of stumbled on the intro.
5: I did.
4: Because I wasn't paying attention. The guy from The Office, the guy from The Office character, his name was Toby Flenderson.
2: Well, owner Delaney Henderson and his wife, Bonnie. No?
1: Okay. Doesn't she fly over the ocean?
2: Says Toby is perfectly healthy and lives a normal life, although his 30 claws make nail trimming a huge job.
0: I thought he had 28. Where'd 30 come from?
1: All those toes, though, he's making a killing on only paws. there are male cats out there that can't.
2: Toby also shares his home with another polydactyl cat named Connie. she has two extra toes on her front paws.
6: Connie, get off the couch.
2: Connie. No, don't spray the drapes. Connie.
4: Oh, well, cute little guy.
2: The 10-month-old cat named Toby Henderson was born with 28 toes, 10 more than the average cat. That tells me the average cat has 18 toes.
1: Yeah, what? That's not...
2: And I don't think that's...
1: Oh! Let's see.
2: Five times four, three, four toes a foot. That's 16.
1: I've never counted my cat's toes.
0: I
1: just assumed everything was cool.
0: You need to go home and count them.
2: You might have a record setter on your hands and not know it.
1: All right, I'll take a look.
0: Okay.
4: I had an uncle that had six toes on each foot.
1: Really? You called him, did you call him Dozen?
4: I know, but I should have.
1: Mm.
2: Pat had a uncle. 12. Didn't your uncle like two fingers of whatever you're drinking?
5: Oh, yeah, sure, yeah. Two finger Charlie, we call him. That's what he drank, two fingers.
2: Two finger
4: Oh,
2: uncle.
4: I see.
1: Ah, that's uncle a better Charlie. Joke than I was formulating.
4: I was thinking, shocker.
2: Just thought I jump in.
4: Oh, okay. Uncle Shocker. We have
2: Uncle Shocker.
4: We have Christy
2: how
4: Lee.
2: How could you make that worse?
4: At the news desk.
2: That's how.
4: Coming up, Christy, what have you got for us?
0: We don't have a world record, but we have something that's the world's smallest, and we have a Vespas in the news.
1: We're
0: close.
4: I'm sorry.
0: And Gracie the giraffe update.
1: She's dead.
0: No. She's not dead.
4: Stop it.
1: What happened? She walked into what kind of store?
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2: 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We'll be talking about money come Monday. 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Easy enough, right? You're already doing the heavy lifting right now just by listening to the correct radio station. Okay, so that all begins on Monday morning at 9. I'm Pat Lynch. How are we doing as we get into the back half of the work week?
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1: Got the TV on the weather here in the studio, and they're showing some of the extreme temperatures around the country this week and going into the weekend. I just more and more, I think we sometimes take air conditioning for granted.

What's up? I'm Pat Lynch. This is 100.7 The Fox. You missed the name of that song we just played? 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
1: Hey, what's up, Pat Lynch? We took a breather from World Cup action yesterday. Well, yesterday was the first off day since the tournament started, I believe. All right, so right back to it today. The quarterfinals begin. Just one match on the schedule. It's at 4 o'clock Eastern time in Foxborough. France and Morocco. I am not a big soccer expert type guy. I just do the eye test and I casually follow along, and I'm doing my best. My eye test says France is the best team in this tournament. I know there's some soccer insiders who would agree with that. Although all these teams that are left at this point, pretty darn good. So that'll be first up, France and Morocco. Again, 4 o'clock Eastern time. If you are looking to listen to that game, we got that for you inside our free iHeartRadio app. Dedicated channel there, FIFA World Cup channel, as we partner with Fox Sports. 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
1: So Metallica's M72 World Tour, officially that tour branding ended this past weekend with some shows in Europe. Now onto a whole new chapter, with the Sphere shows coming up. That'd be something to check out, right, in Vegas?

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1: What's going on? I'm Pat Lynch, rocking you on the job. Glad you're here. Looks like the Postal Service is kicking up the price of the Forever Stamp again. This is becoming almost like every few months. Provided it gets the approval by the Postal Regulatory Commission, which I don't think they're opposed to raising the price again. It's going to go to 82 cents starting Sunday. Other services will also see price jumps, including mailing postcards and international letters. The increase come after the United States Postal Service warned earlier this year that they could run out of money within a year. Don't they say that every year? I recently mailed a poster in a poster tube. Three states. It had to travel across three states. Hand to God, it took 5 weeks to get there. Oh, and they charged me extra $5 because they said it was a different shaped container than they usually permit.
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1: Just plowing through this Thursday. Great tunes all day long for your work day. As we start to see that weekend show up there on the horizon. Won't be long. Hang in there.

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1: Remember when the video came out with that song back in the day? 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Cigar going. Playing against the pool shark hustling. I was at the age where I was very impressionable. And all of a sudden, I was interested in playing pool. Which, of course, that in turn was a gateway that led in my interest in bars.

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1: All right, we're into the lunch hour. I'm Pat Lynch. Hello there. Stomach's starting to rumble a little bit here. I've got a delicious gourmet meal waiting for me. Well, in about 2.5 minutes after I put the water to the fill line and microwave my cup of noodle soup. I hope your lunch rate's slightly better than that. No disrespect to cup noodles. They'll do fine in a pinch.
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1: You know, I have a pretty major flaw as a human being. 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

100.7 The Fox. Good afternoon. I'm Pat Lynch. Thank you for rocking on the job with us. Getting something to eat. Lunch hour. Grinding away. Okay. All right. Oh, a little heads up. New Stones album released tonight at midnight. Foreign Tongues. Seems like we've been talking about this and promoting it forever. I've heard a few songs. You want to hear the whole thing? Tonight, right at midnight, when it comes out, we're going to play the whole thing, start to finish. So if you're up late, night owl type, or maybe you're going to be working the overnights, midnight, as soon as Foreign Tongues is released, we'll bring it to you here.

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1: Dave Grohl from the Foo Fighters was asked a question that I like to ask rock stars. What's your perfect album? 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And he responded without hesitation, the Pixies, Surferosa. If you're not familiar with that, it's worth tracking down. 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

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You can do it now. 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

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Humans were not created to sit in silence. We were born to be loud. 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

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Hey there, it's Pat Lynch, and we've got the Goo Goo Dolls playing over in Davenport at the Mississippi Valley Fair this August. I could get you into the show for free. 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
1: Hello there. My name's Pat Lynch. Just having a blast on this Thursday afternoon. I'm going to do something incredibly zany. Give you a great reason to anticipate the arrival of Monday. As in this coming Monday. Monday suck. 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
1: So look, man, we're in that danger zone where a lot of folks take that crash this time of day. 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

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What's happening? 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
1: 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My name's Pat Lynch. Got to give some kudos to, I think, American soccer fans for starting to better embrace this sport that the rest of the world is crazy about. If you hadn't heard yet, the U.S. team's loss earlier in the week to Belgium, most watched soccer broadcast ever in this country. Averaged just north of 30 million viewers over the course of the entire match. It peaked for about 20 minutes at 36 million. 87.

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1: All right, I need to gather my items and straighten up this studio and clear out. My time with you drawing to a close. I'm Pat Lynch. Keep it here. We'll keep you rocking towards the final bell for your Thursday. All right, with that, be safe until we rock again. See you.

100.7 The Fox. Originally, this song was going to be called Ragtime, but they did some lyric changes. They went with Ragdoll. Great song. Aerosmith.

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If you're an Everlast fan, he's coming out with a new album. It'll drop August 28th, titled Embers to Ashes. Just an FYI. Black Sabbath's next. Everlast, here's What It's Like.

100.7 The Fox, it's Chumley. We've got a really good grandstand lineup for the Iowa State Fair this year, including Skane on August 17th. 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

0: 100.7 The Fox, Eastern Iowa's home of classic rock. Oh, we got a new car, sort of. The Fiat Topolino electric vehicle is about to be available here in the U.S. Orders starting at $14,000. This tiny vehicle, it looks like a car, but works more like a golf cart. It's all electric, capable of top speeds, 19 miles per hour. Yeah, that'll get you to work eventually. A conversion kit, though, can crank that up to 25 miles per hour. Wow. Making it street legal on roads with a 35 mile per hour speed limit. Maybe if you have a short distance to work, that'll work. There's also a convertible version. Instead of a door, it'll come with a rope.
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Appreciate you listening this afternoon. I hope you're having an awesome day. My name's Chumley, Red Hot Chili Peppers. Here's Scar Tissue.

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Wake up to the Bob and Tom Show on 100.7 The Fox. Some AC/DC on that Thursday afternoon. Yeah, no problem. We got it. It's coming up next. Lit, My Worst Enemy.

0: Eastern Iowa's 100.7, The Fox. Good afternoon. It's Chumley. This is cool. After rowing for 6 weeks, yeah, a rowboat, Kelsey Fendler became the first American woman to solo from California to Hawaii. She's 32 years old. She completed her journey this past Friday, 43 days at sea. Fendler began the journey on her 21-foot rowboat from Central California all the way to Hawaii. That's a little boat. She traveled more than 2,300 miles across the Pacific. Ocean Rowing Society International, that's a thing. They have data that shows that she also appears to be the youngest and fastest person to complete the route solo and unassisted.
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Rush is out on tour, reunion tour. It's a moving tribute to their late drummer, Neil Peart, but they do have a new drummer, a female, Anika Niles, and she's killing it, apparently, on tour. You know, Neil Peart's part's probably pretty hard to play. He's one of the best drummers of all time. Rush, here's Limelight.

grit in the vocals, fire in the riffs, truth in every beat. 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

The home of the Bob and Tom Show, 100.7 The Fox. My fellow Blink-182 fans, Blink-182 celebrating the 25th anniversary of their album, Take Off Your Pants and Jacket. That's a great album. It has those songs, Stay Together for the Kids and First Date on that album. Fantastic album. It's a special edition release on colored vinyl. If you collect vinyl, the album, which was the first pop punk record to reach number one on the Billboard 200 charts. It includes all original tracks plus six previously unreleased songs, so you get some extra Blink-182 songs. Fans can pre-order the anniversary edition. You can do that now, but the release date is set for October 30th.

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John Bon Jovi, his voice is back. Bon Jovi heading out on tour this year. They're going to kick things off Madison Square Garden. 9 shows at Madison Square Garden. That's a lot. Then they're going to head out to Europe. Bon Jovi, here's Bad Medicine.

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Every time I hear the song from Phil Collins, love it, by the way, but I can't help but think about Crockett and Tubbs. Yeah, Miami Vice. It was such a great show. Phil Collins, here's In the Air Tonight.

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There's a great Scott Weiland documentary concert film with the Stone Temple Pilots. It's called Man of Velvet and Stone. It came out in 2018. Definitely worth checking out if you're a Stone Temple Pilots fan. Here's Interstate Love Song.

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0: 100.7 The Fox, Eastern Iowa's home of classic rock. Sadly, Girl Scout cookie season is over. Yeah, those things are addictive. But here's some good news. Krispy Kreme donuts, which are fantastic by themselves, they've teamed up with the Girl Scouts to make Girl Scout cookie donuts. 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They've got Lemon Ups version that's filled with lemon cream covered in lemon icing, and a Samoa's knockoff that's got chocolate-covered donut topped with caramel and coconut. 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

100.7 The Fox, playing Iowa City's classic rock. So I'm in the L section of our music library. So I've got Led Zeppelin coming up right after Lenny Kravitz. Here's Fly West.

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1: 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You know, everybody's getting pretty bold naming their kids whatever they want nowadays. But back in 1976, 50 years ago, the top five names for boys, Michael, Jason, Christopher, James, and David. And the top five first names for boys in 2025, Liam, Noah, Oliver, Theodore, and Henry. By the way, shout out to anybody with the name James. It's the fourth most popular name in 1976, still holding strong at number six in 2025. So congratulations, James. Your name has stood the test of time.
2: 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Until now. The X Games League Championship is live from New Orleans, July 24th through 26th. 3 days of elite action sports, plus performances from Metro Boomin, JID, Subtronics, and Bunt. 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The inaugural champion gets crowned this July.
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Hi, Shumley. Billy Idol. Here's Rebel Yell.

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Can't get enough of the Bob and Tom Show? 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
1: Hi, Shumley. I was talking about this earlier today, but you know what? It bears repeating. This is the big news story of the day.
0: Or maybe not. There's a New York man who calls himself Snake the Bigfoot Hunter, and he says he's finally got DNA evidence that Sasquatch is real, and it's apparently part human. Here's Charles Stewart, a.k.a. Snake the Bigfoot Hunter.
2: After doing the DNA test at Cornell Veterinary and Bio-DNA Lab, we found that this is 58.5% Neanderthal / Denisovan, which is European Neanderthal mixing with Asian Neanderthal, and then this 41.5% remaining, that is human.
1: So Bigfoot part human, part Neanderthal. I don't know where it gets all the hair from. I guess the Neanderthal side. This guy apparently says he got the DNA because he has a Sasquatch corpse, a dead Bigfoot. He says he found an 8-foot, 300-pound Sasquatch remains in upstate New York's Adirondack Mountains. I guess we'll just have to wait to see if this is real or if it's just a hoax. Probably the latter.
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0: Guaranteed human. Bob and Tom in the morning and classic rock all day. 100.7.